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12: Clouds around for the evening and overnight hours. A little breezy as well. We'll see a low tonight around 60. Tomorrow, mostly sunny, breezy, high 81. Mostly clear tomorrow night, low 57. Back to mostly sunny skies on Saturday, a little bit warmer with a high of 84. From the Georgia Weather Net, I'm meteorologist KJ Allen.
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0: The Coop, No More Mr. Nice Guy with Mud from Rock 103, Albany's classic rock station. Alice Cooper with Mud. We heard Def Leppard in that set. Go ahead, pour some sugar on me. Boy, the price of sugar is so high. So when you're buying your Halloween candy, look for the BOGOs. When you get the BOGOs, lock away the candy. Don't chow on the candy right now. Halloween is a little ways off, you know. Hey, Fall on the Flint happens Friday, October 2nd. From 6 until 9 at Veterans Park Amphitheater, live music from the Macon Music Review, outdoor demonstrations, local vendors, food trucks, a kids' zone, and more. A ton of fun. 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We'll catch you there with Rock 103, ZZ Top, Bon Jovi, Genesis. 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
8: Albany weather.
16: Clouds around for the evening and overnight hours. A little breezy as well. We'll see a low tonight around 60. Tomorrow, mostly sunny, breezy, high 81. Mostly clear tomorrow night, low 57. Back to mostly sunny skies on Saturday, a little bit warmer with a high of 84. From the Georgia Weather Net, I'm meteorologist KJ Allen.
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10: Albany weather.
11: Clouds around for the evening and overnight hours. A little breezy as well. We'll see a low tonight around 60. Tomorrow mostly sunny, breezy, high 81. Mostly clear tomorrow night, low 57. Back to mostly sunny skies on Saturday. A little bit warmer with a high of 84. From the Georgia Weather Net, I'm meteorologist KJ Allen.
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10: Albany weather.
11: Cool but comfortable morning in the low 60s. We'll have plenty of sunshine later today, headed into the low 80s. Weekend looking good, too. Humidity stays down, mainly sunny. Temperatures in the mid-80s for Saturday, upper 80s by Sunday. From the Georgia Weather Net, I'm meteorologist Jason Leo.
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9: Albany weather.
10: A cool but comfortable morning in the low 60s. We'll have plenty of sunshine later today, headed into the low 80s. Weekend looking good, too. Humidity stays down, mainly sunny. Temperatures in the mid-80s for Saturday, upper 80s by Sunday. From the Georgia Weather Net, I'm meteorologist Jason Willio.
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9: 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Albany weather.
10: A cool but comfortable morning in the low 60s. We'll have plenty of sunshine later today, headed into the low 80s. Weekend looking good, too. Humidity stays down, mainly sunny. Temperatures in the mid-80s for Saturday, upper 80s by Sunday. From the Georgia Weather Net, I'm meteorologist Jason William.
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4: 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Albany weather.
10: A cool but comfortable morning in the low 60s. We'll have plenty of sunshine later today, headed into the low 80s. Weekend looking good too. Humidity stays down, mainly sunny. Temperatures in the mid-80s for Saturday, upper 80s by Sunday. From the Georgia Weather Net, I'm meteorologist Jason Willio.
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12: A cool but comfortable morning in the low 60s. We'll have plenty of sunshine later today, headed into the low 80s. Weekend looking good, too. Humidity stays down, mainly sunny. Temperatures in the mid-80s for Saturday, upper 80s by Sunday. From the Georgia Weather Net, I'm meteorologist Jason William.
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4: 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There should be laws. Implicitly, you can't have kids with anybody related to. Full stop. But first cousin marriage, eh.
2: All right. And now, this is Dave and Mahoney.
5: Hello, friends, and thank you for joining us on this Friday. Got some good news and some bad news to kick things off today. 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
5: Yeah, some bad news. 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
0: 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The hair was bigger.
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5: From the WALG newsroom, I'm Jared Cirillo. A South Georgia foster care group says applications are going down at a time when more foster homes are needed. Necco Foster Care received more than 300 placement referrals from Georgia DFCS in August, but has just 38 active foster homes across the Southwest Georgia region. Without available homes, some children are placed in group homes or hotels. Current foster parents Eric and Hannah Pope say fostering can be challenging, but has been deeply rewarding. A second person now arrested in connection to the investigation into unauthorized cameras found at Withers Auditorium in Moultrie. The Colquitt County Sheriff says Kelvin Mills was arrested, though his charges have not been released. Joshua Briones was previously arrested for sexual battery and illegal surveillance charges. The school district says the investigators are still trying to figure out what was recorded and who may have been affected. From the WALG newsroom, I'm Jared Cirillo.
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27: Clearing out as we move through the day today. Still breezy with those wind gusts up to 20 miles per hour, high in the low 80s. Tonight, mostly clear, low 57. Tomorrow, mostly sunny, high in the mid-80s. A few more clouds on Sunday, still mostly sunny, though, high 87. From the Georgia Weather Net, I'm meteorologist KJ Allen.
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0: Tony lazy, or is he the world's most efficient man? Angelo is joining us today. Angelo, there's some things that Mahoney did behind the scenes when there's no cameras, there's no microphones, that Mahoney's wife is kind enough to share with us. You're trying to figure out which one of these is 100% true. Do you think that Mahoney is lazy, or do you think he is efficient?
1: You know, I'm going to go with efficient because sometimes I've been called lazy, and I know I've just been trying to be efficient, so I get it.
2: Just the haters out there hating on just because we figured out how to work smarter and not harder, Dave.
1: That's what I'm saying.
0: All right, so this one brings us to Mahoney's kitchen. The first one here is entitled Dishwasher.
3: To his credit, Mahoney has been trying to help me around the house with minor household tasks, like changing air filters and getting toilet paper down from the garage racks. Basically anything that has to do with him being able to reach high things. He's not so great with the tasks that are at 4 feet and below, though. The other afternoon, he ran the dishwasher, unprompted, and a few hours later, I was pleasantly surprised to hear the sound of Mahoney emptying the dishwasher. I couldn't believe it, and I should have known better. I ventured into the kitchen to put a dirty fork in the dishwasher to find that he had only emptied the accessories for the new food processor he bought and left the remaining clean dishes in the machine. I grumbled as I started unloading the dishwasher, and he said, "Baby, you know where all the dishes go."
0: I mean, that's a valid point.
4: Incredible.
0: It's a valid point.
2: You know, and it wasn't, I didn't want to inconvenience her by putting those plates.
0: You're being thoughtful. Yeah,
2: the wrong place.
0: Of course.
2: You know, this in and of itself was going against my normal motto. I don't like to jump, run, or bend.
0: Right.
2: And I did bend over.
0: Just a skosh, but yes.
2: Yeah. All right. And in my defense, the food processor, I've been making her different marinades for her chicken.
0: There you go. What a guy. Okay, so that sounds like it certainly could be true, but let's go on to the next one here. That's entitled More Dishes.
3: Later that evening, Mahoney opened yet another family-sized bag of tortilla chips and got a tub of locally made salsa out of the fridge. He then grabbed a dinner plate that he had just eaten greasy sausages on and poured the salsa onto the plate, nearly covering its entire diameter. He scooped the salsa with his chips, spilling little red drops on his pants with nearly every bite. When I asked him why he was using a plate to hold a liquid food item instead of using a bowl, he said, "Baby, it's one less dish you have to empty from the dishwasher. I know you hate that."
4: Oh, my gosh.
2: First off, my daughter loves farmers markets.
4: Two,
2: I love supporting local businesses with the local salsa. Sausage grease and salsa?
4: Tasty together.
2: It's like when you cook something after you in your skillet right after you've cooked bacon.
4: Oh, very nice. So you're getting some of the flavor profiles.
2: Yeah, a little bit
4: fat with that acid.
0: Angelo,
4: that's true.
2: And one less dish to put away.
0: So we don't know the correct answer. The only thing that strikes me is that in number two, I could see it being false that he was wearing sweatpants. He may have just been in his underwear and it was falling onto his leg or something like that, and then he was scooping it off with his finger and eating it. That's the only thing that could strike me as a possible number two is not as true as the first.
4: Yeah, because he did say once upon a time, let me go back into my memory archives here, that he does not walk around in his underwear around his baby because it freaks him out.
2: It does.
0: It freaks out your baby?
2: It does.
4: Uh-huh.
0: Okay.
2: All right. And she loves to punch me when I'm just walking around the house.
0: Uh-huh.
2: And yeah, I gotta stay protected.
4: I think those legs are covered.
0: Okay.
4: The legs are covered around the child.
0: I'm off on that one. What do you think, Audrey? Which one is 100% true?
4: I'm going with your gut because I really just feel like both of these feel like they have a lot of truth to them. But like you said, there's just something that feels amuck. Like maybe it's the leg showing. I don't know.
0: Yeah. All right, Angelo, you got to make the decision. Which one is 100% true?
1: Well, I'm going to go with the first one being completely true because I don't think he's the man of putting salsa on a flat plate.
2: Okay, Dave, can we get a drum roll?
0: Yeah.
2: Number one is, in fact, 100% true. I'm in shorts as soon as I get home these days.
0: There's a sweatpants.
2: He's filling it on his bare legs. That's it.
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2: We want to know your family secrets.
3: Fred is joining us today with a family secret. What's going on, Fred?
4: Maybe 5-6 years ago, I was sitting around talking to a friend of mine. We were just kind of talking about stories.
3: Mm-hmm.
4: And he says, well, he goes, I got one that might kind of be interesting. I said, what's that? And we're from a small town back in the Midwest where it was kind of known as Little Chicago. He goes, yeah, my dad has told me a while back about a story. And I said, yeah, what's that? He goes, well, his dad used to drive for Al Capone.
3: Used to be the driver for Al Capone? Boy, I bet he's got some tales.
4: And he used to stay in this town quite a bit. He actually had a suite on a penthouse floor where another my family members had one for a while. But anyway, he was telling him that one day stuff was getting kind of deep, and he was thinking about cutting to get, you know, kind of getting away from being a driver.
3: Uh-huh.
4: And one of Al Capone's guys went told Al Capone, and he says, oh yeah. He says, before he goes, have him come up and see me. I got a message for him. So he said he knew exactly what that was. So he heard it and dished it, and he went to California, and 2 weeks later he was found dead.
3: So he knew that Al Capone was going to kill him if he went upstairs and decided to split, went all the way to California from Chicago, and still ended up dead 2 weeks later, huh?
4: Yep, and so what the deal is now is there's talk that the guy who got killed, he said when Al Capone was about ready to go to prison, he had a couple cars, probably getaway cars or something like that,
3: mm-hmm.
4: and they are entombed in the bottom of this building that he had his suite at. And to this day, these two cars are still there.
3: Wow. So how did they get entombed in this hotel?
4: What they did is they went ahead and put block walls around them. They had them back in the corner of this building's basement because this guy had a parking garage underneath. And they put concrete block walls around it. And they're inside that concrete wall. So if you went down there, if you didn't notice anything different in the foundation, you wouldn't notice it. But if you did, you would happen to know where they put up a fake wall. And there's two Cadillacs are entombed behind that wall.
3: And how many people do you suppose know about that?
4: As far as I know, about four.
3: And now us. And everyone listening. Yeah.
5: Wow.
3: So about six.
4: And I was trying to make a deal with a guy, a famous person a while back that's in the cars. And I said, hey, if you know a contractor and the building's a historical monument, so they can't tear it down. You know, if you guys get the cars out and for what the value of them are, you know, they're probably priceless, that you kind of give me a finder's fee.
3: And what was the finder's fee in your mind? What were you hoping to get out of that?
4: Maybe two tickets to a Rush concert. I don't know.
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2: Very funny comedian and an actor as well. Got a huge movie coming out in just over a week on October the 9th. Bill Burr is joining us.
3: Hey, what's going on, man?
2: So this movie that you've got coming out on October the 9th called The Social Reckoning, this is a follow-up to Aaron Sorkin's The Social Network, and it's got a hell of a cast that you're a part of. Before we get into the Fastball Comedy Festival, tell us a little bit about this movie, and is my assumption right that Jeremy Allen White was always walking around on set when a pair of tidy whitey smoking a cigarette?
3: First of all, I've been told to say it's not a sequel, it's a companion piece.
2: Companion piece.
3: It's not like, okay, this movie ended and now we're picking up that story. It was more like, this is where Facebook is now.
4: Okay.
3: So it's not going to continue.
2: Interesting.
3: So it's like that. Just so people don't think it's like...
4: The prequel to Zuckerberg's life and what made him
3: Hot Tub Time Machine, Hot Tub Time Machine Part 2. It's not like that.
2: Not like that.
4: In the Boogaloo.
3: I didn't work with that Jeremy. I worked with I didn't work with Jeremy Allen White.
2: Jeremy Strong is the one you worked with. Okay, got it.
4: Also in Tidy Whitey's and Smoking Cigs.
2: Yeah. So, Bill, you're a busy guy. I mean, you got a couple of young kids. I'm curious, as you know, I'm a dad myself of four little kids. How do you navigate that when you've got to be out on the road, when you've got to be on set? I mean, you got two young kids. Is that a haul for you every single day, or does the wife handle a lot of the ins and outs of getting them to school and taking care of that for you?
3: No. I have a ton of downtime. I mean, I don't do the road the way I used to. And, you know, like when I did that social media movie, Social Reckoning, like I had 6 days on that movie and I came in Monday and I worked Monday, Tuesday, Wednesday, Thursday, Friday, Saturday. They just shot us out. They just shot that whole thing. So I kind of like when I act, I do things. It's a combination of, do I respond to the material and how long am I going to be away from my family? So I'm not going to be one of those people that miss their kids growing up. So. Yeah, like yesterday I was, you know, I took my daughter to baseball practice. I'm picking up all the trash because there's a highway right next to it. A little tent city too, you know, so I get them.
4: Well, that's incredible because my dad, my stepdad who raised me was not famous and he was always gone, so. That kind of sucks.
3: Oh, yeah, that's why you're in show business.
4: Yeah, man, show business. Hey, look at my trauma.
2: Yeah, please like me. Yeah.
4: Please, for the love of God, Dad left, not you too.
2: Do you think it's hard on your kids having Bill Burr as a dad? Because, I mean, the way that you are, as a comedian at least, I feel like it'd be really hard to argue with you.
3: No, I'm a pushover. I overcorrected for the way that I was brought. But then also, I kind of worked through all of that anger. Like, I don't, you know, I still can get angry. I mean, it is an emotion. Things will make you mad. But I don't bring my whole childhood with it. You know what I mean? I have, the level is like... If it's a level 3 angry, I go to level 3 now, where I used to walk around at an 8, so everything became an 11, which was a lot for everyone around me. So I'm really relieved that I'm finally on the other side of it. And if you are an angry person, I highly recommend a breathwork massage.
4: A breathwork massage?
2: Very specific.
4: Now I'm intrigued.
5: So I am an angry person. I would to the point where, you know, you get so angry that you go into a tunnel of white, which sounds racist, I know.
4: White man, white rage, yes.
5: Yeah, but that's legitimately would hit that, like when you hit that 8 or 9 level, that's where what would happen to me. So what are these breathwork?
4: Sounds like something you do in labor.
5: Yeah, what is this?
3: Well, it was something, it's like you have to be open to it, in which is hard for a guy because you have to basically let all the vulnerable emotions happen, which, you know, we wall off most of them, which is why we're angry. So, you know, she was just like, all right, the right side of your body is where you hold your anger. The left side is your sadness. So she would be like, okay, this is your liver. And she'd be sticking her elbow into my back. And she'd be like, don't be afraid of the noises you made. And I thought it was all this hippy dippy stuff, dude. I couldn't believe, like, grunting and like growling and saying things that I don't even know what they were connected to. And then when she got to the other side, when I started crying, I cried for like 90 minutes and it was like almost psychedelic. Like I went back to this town when I was a little kid where all this horrible stuff happened to me. And I couldn't, like, I always thought I couldn't remember the town because I was like 3 when we moved. And I was like, no, dude, I was 8. I should remember at least street names, and all of it came back, and it was really weird. I was kind of able to go back there as me now and rescue the little me, And I got up off the table, and she was just like, wow. She goes, you don't look like the same person. I was like, I don't feel like the same person. And
4: see, there's a dude who's really tense in a truck right now who will not receive this message.
2: No, actually, as the grand prize today, we're giving away a one breathwork massage with Bill Burr.
4: It does actually seem like that would be very, for a woman, we just go to yoga and they're like, your hips hold all of your stress. Emotions. If you need to cry, cry. So, there is definitely a lot of energies in that.
3: I thought it was crazy. And that's another thing, too. I thought all of that stuff that happened to me, I thought I buried that in the middle of the Pacific Ocean. Dude, when I tell you, it was standing right behind me.
4: It was
3: right
4: in your liver
3: there.
4: The whole time. Like,
3: this is the person you were going to be. You were just going to sort of be this happy-go-lucky person, and then, the 1970s happened to you, and then all that. But, I had to go back.
4: This is your journey until the 70s.
3: So I keep going back and everything, and,
4: you're breaking generational curses one massage at a time.
5: So...
3: Yeah, and I would say that trucker, if he's by himself, would allow himself to be emotional. But if somebody else is in the truck with him, then he has to be a guy, be like, yeah. Oh, this is some Hollywood stuff. He's going to be, that's what we do.
4: Yes.
3: That's what we do. And then people around us suffer. So I didn't want to, I didn't want my wife to have to deal with it, and certainly not my kids. So I'm more excited about that than anything I have going on in my career.
2: All right, Bill. Hey, I really appreciate your time. Really appreciate you joining us. And again, October the 9th is the date of your new movie coming out. The companion piece to The Social Network. It's called The Social Reckoning. Aaron Sorkin Project with Bill Burr as one of the cast members there. Great talking to you, man. Have a wonderful day.
3: All right. Thank you, guys. Have a good day. I'll see you.
2: I like that he's kind of mellowed it out a little bit. It's the dad,
4: No, I was, yes.
2: You want an anger
4: yes. I mean, listen, yes, for his children's sake.
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0: 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Albany's Classic Rock. The hair was bigger.
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4: From the WALG Newsroom, I'm Jared Cirillo. A police standoff in Albany ended late Wednesday after a person barricaded inside a home finally surrendered. Police responded to the area of 16th Avenue and Lamar Street. Multiple agencies, including Albany Police, Daugherty County Sheriff's Office, and EMS, were on the scene. Officers used a bullhorn to tell the person they did not want to hurt them and urged them to surrender. The person did surrender peacefully just after 9 p.m. New information emerging about a shooting on Albany's Liberty Expressway that was initially described as a road rage incident. Attorneys for the 51-year-old man who was shot say the confrontation began with a hit-and-run involving the teen accused of the shooting. The teen's attorneys dispute that account, though. They say the man blocked the teen's car and punched him. A judge denied bond for the 16-year-old Tuesday, citing in part allegations that he left the scene after the shooting. I'm Jared Cirillo from the WALG Newsroom.
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22: Clearing out as we move through the day today. Still breezy with those wind gusts up to 20 miles per hour, high in the low 80s. Tonight, mostly clear, low 57. Tomorrow, mostly sunny, high in the mid-80s. A few more clouds on Sunday. Still mostly sunny, though, high 87. From the Georgia Weather Net, I'm meteorologist KJ Allen.
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1: This is Dave and Mahoney.
2: Oh, my God. This guy is back in the news again, and there's just no reason why he should be. So you remember very well, I'm sure, because we've talked about this guy a lot. The dude who won $167 million in the Powerball jackpot lottery.
3: Mm-hmm.
2: And then right after he won, in fact, he was actually celebrating his win, he decided he was going to go from Kentucky, where he lives, down to Florida to celebrate, and instantly got arrested.
3: He was a felon to begin with, if I'm recalling correctly, right?
2: He had a huge amount of issues in the past. And you'd think, you know, winning the $167 million off of a $2 ticket that you purchase, this could be a fresh start.
3: Right.
2: And, you know, he came out and said that he was going to split the jackpot with his mother. And then we started to learn some very strange things about him and his mom's relationship. Like, he had, you know, her name tattooed on him. And there was, like, a long history of her being involved in some of his past crimes.
3: Ah.
2: All kinds of stuff.
3: I mean, hey, you know what? If my mom's willing to commit crimes with me, she's a real one.
2: When he was in Florida celebrating the first time he got arrested, if you recall, he kicked a deputy in the face.
3: Yeah.
2: And the legal trouble didn't stop after that first arrest. He then faced additional charges involving an alleged hit and run, intimidation of a legal proceeding, burglary, drug possession, domestic violence allegations. He then allegedly had $12,000 stolen from a home tied to a burglary investigation. And he was later found at a casino after all of that. And then he was just arrested again this past weekend after he was found asleep in a Walmart parking lot in a Ford Mustang that was running.
3: Hell yeah.
4: No, a little drunk.
3: You got to do what you got to do, man. Just take a little nap and
4: under the nice hums of the soft lit
3: parking lot. Walmart's one of those places where I thought you were allowed to sleep in your car.
4: But you can. I mean, I've done it.
2: It's a running vehicle and you're in a parking lot.
4: But
2: I guess
4: he was probably like drunk. He's probably drunk.
2: Sitting in the middle of the parking lot, not like safely in a parking spot.
3: Uh-huh.
2: Yeah.
4: Oh, okay. So he was just like all willing that
3: way. I mean, again, we think that Who are we to judge? Because
4: not me.
3: I think if we were to all of a sudden inherit $160 million, we'd be acting a fool, too.
4: Correct.
3: I mean, not kicking deputies, like, acting a fool.
4: Yeah, also that part.
2: Like, the domestic violence, no. The kicking the deputy,
3: the casino, yes.
2: The casino, yes.
3: The Mustang.
4: Buying the Mustang.
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4: Well, you know, if you're leading off the Redneck Report, it's not great. An Arizona man has figured out how to make his situation much worse. He's pretty young kid, 23 years old. His name is Noah Ross, but, you know, 23, also plenty old to be tried as an adult for anything that you do. He is a former employee at the Three Bars Feed and Tack in New River, Arizona. So they basically, it's a supply store essentially for farms, right?
5: Horses, yeah.
4: He got fired from his job, and he was so upset that he got fired from his job that he decided that he was going to commit arson, burglary, and do some criminal damage in connection with a fire that took place on June 30th. So he'd been fired about a month earlier after photographing workers at a nearby Bikini Beans coffee stand while driving a company vehicle and then showing the photos to his managers. You weirdo. So he gets fired.
6: You ever seen a girl in a bikini before? By the way, that's what kind of, as a woman, let me tell you something. That's nothing. There's nothing grosser and a little bit more desperate than you barking at a lady who is in a bikini. Like, you have lived a full life to where you have seen women in bikinis, I'm sure. And that's what makes you want to take a picture?
4: Also, the grainy photos that you take from a distance in your
5: moving truck.
4: Like, dude, have you ever heard of the internet?
5: Yeah.
4: You could just go on Instagram and there's just chicks in next to nothing everywhere.
5: Like, you don't even have to, like, spell bikini properly. You could just put, like, a B and a K and an I and they pop up.
6: Desperation. There's nothing more unattractive than desperate.
5: You wonder why you got fired.
4: So he gets fired for this, and then he decides the answer to getting fired. By the way, a month ago, you could have just gone out and gotten another job in that time, and I can't imagine that. The hay store pays great, so it's not like you lost your dream job.
6: The hay.
4: So he goes, he breaks into the place, and lights the hay on fire.
6: Oh, man, they worked hard to bale that hay.
4: Yeah, man.
6: I knew a whole family, like, that was their career. Their lifelong legacy is baling hay. And those kids, because they had the kids doing it, were jacked.
4: I bet, jacked
6: arms of like freaking monsters.
4: Talking about shoulder muscles.
6: Like, we were nine.
5: But if you were like, you know, maybe some self-reflection should happen here. Like, you know, maybe I shouldn't have used, you know, taking pictures of, you know, women who are just doing their job.
4: Maybe I should have done that
5: while in a work truck. Maybe I shouldn't have gone back to work and showed managers at my work this.
6: Like, hey, you know, like, this lady over here.
5: No.
4: You see these knockers?
5: Zero self-awareness. It was definitely them who were the bad guys for firing you because of all of those things you did. So I'm going to burn it down.
4: Even dumber, he brought somebody else in on his crime. So he's out there using a torch to light all of this hay on fire. And he had a friend cut a wire to a security camera.
6: What are you doing,
4: morons?
6: All right, well, they both deserve to be in jail.
4: So if you're going to get into a fight with somebody and you're going to choose a weapon, choose wisely, which is why Mahoney always preaches about his car weapons. Very carefully curated. Only the finest weapons in Mahoney's car. This 57-year-old woman in Florida did not get that memo. Christine Sweet was arrested after allegedly throwing a jar of vegan mayonnaise at another driver during a road rage incident.
6: What an annoying lady she must be. Vegan mayonnaise?
4: Yeah, what do you do with vegan mayonnaise to begin with?
6: That's
4: also
6: the story.
4: You're so angry.
5: That's a hate crime. You throw vegan mayonnaise at me?
6: I
5: hope you go to prison, bitch.
4: You really have to go out of your way to get vegan mayonnaise. Yeah. Why are you throwing that during a road rage incident?
6: What was her first name?
4: Her name is Christine Sweet.
6: She is not very nice. That's not a good last name for that lady.
4: The suspect got hit by it, so it caused a laceration near her right eye, and she had to go to the ER. And she allegedly yelled, "I hit her in the face, go, go, go," before the van drove away.
5: Also, vegan mayonnaise comes in glass. I would imagine it would have been in plastic for sure, right?
6: Well, no, not the vegans. The vegans are going all glass. They're worried about the microplastics in their mayonnaise.
4: And finally, there's failing a field sobriety test, and then there is this guy. His name is Sean Grubbs, 56 years old. The deputy saw him weaving between lanes, cutting off another vehicle, and they were like, "All right, we're going to stop you." When they got him out, of course, bloodshot, watery eyes, slurred speech, difficulty maintaining his balance. They asked him if he was going to be able to just perform some basic stuff on the side of the road, and he's like,
5: You bet.
4: Yep, no bum.
5: Okay, officer.
4: He was instructed to walk 9 heel-to-toe steps. and then turn around and walk the 9 steps back.
5: Bro, that's hard to do, even when you're sober.
4: Instead, he continued walking until the deputy counted about to 25 steps, and then he turns around and goes, is that 9? Is that enough? No, man. You overshot it by 3X almost. And then they asked him to say his ABCs, and he forgot the ABCs.
6: Oh, man.
4: Yeah.
5: Audrey has a specialized skill.
4: Superpower.
6: I do. I have a skill, and it was bestowed upon me because I had a third grade substitute teacher named Miss Moody.
4: Miss Moody.
6: And I'll never forget her for the rest of my life. And she said, class, if I'm going to be your sub, you are not going to talk. And if you are going to talk, you're going to say your alphabet backwards and do one-arm push-ups as long as it takes you to say the alphabet backwards. Well, me being me, I knew, well, I'm going to talk.
4: Little Missy Happy.
6: So I learned how to say the alphabet backwards very quickly. So that if I ever had to do a one-arm push-up, it would like I would just like have to stay
4: or
6: there.
4: Or if you ever get pulled over for a DUI, you're like, I won't just say the alphabet.
6: That did
4: I can
6: not
4: do it
6: work. I did that. And he said, start from R. And I said, you start from R.
4: You're a hard R.
6: So would you like me to unleash my talents?
4: Go.
6: ZYXWVUTSRQPONMLKJIHGFEDCBA.
5: 2 seconds.
6: I can probably do that faster, but
5: that's I felt like I think it was like 1.8 seconds.
4: That's strong.
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2: What a very strange thing to do. So just yesterday we were talking about how Wendy's has been going through it, and they have one of their big franchisees that came out this week and they declared that they were going through bankruptcy. And that doesn't mean that they're closing down all of the stores, because they operate a lot of them, like over 300 stores.
3: They're going through Chapter 11. They're restructuring. They're screwing out people who they owe money to.
2: Yeah. You know, just standard business stuff, if you will.
3: Right.
2: But in this case, Wendy's, you know, even though they've been going through all of this stuff, on the same week that one of their biggest franchisees declares bankruptcy, they announced that they are going to get back on the right track by releasing an emo music album.
3: Okay, how about you just improve your food?
4: Well, it's a mixtape, not an album. It's not like Wendy's getting on the mic.
2: No, correct. Yeah, so but Wendy's is releasing a surprise 6-song emo pop punk album called Songs to Listen to in the Wendy's Parking Lot. The project features singers from a bunch of bands that no one has ever heard
4: That's
2: of.
4: That's not true. Say, do you know what they are?
2: Memphis Mayfire.
4: Yes.
2: Winona Fighter.
4: Yes. Yeah.
2: Okay, Silverstein, I do know.
4: Okay.
2: Holy Wars, State Champs, and Holy Wars, yeah.
4: Yeah.
2: All right, so, okay.
4: They're
2: emo
4: bands, Dave. You had to be in the scene to know.
2: Is that what it, I'm just not cool enough.
4: Well, I mean, just after you. Like, you were more of the grunge era, yeah. Whenever you were going through your angst. Right. So, I mean, you not knowing maybe Memphis Mayfire makes sense.
3: But also, nobody cares. Fix your burgers, fix your nuggets, fix your fries, and get back to doing what you used to do.
2: That's just the whole thing. Is like, it seems like the sort of thing where there's a bunch of people that are sitting around in a boardroom trying to figure out how to make things better, and you're just overcomplicating.
3: Your social media is not going, or your whatever things you are going to do that are
2: your
3: promotional.
2: Social media got a lot of attention, and all that stuff is great and fine.
3: Doesn't matter
2: if you don't. Your food sucks.
3: I will tell you what is working for me. The way the Burger King has approached this, our food sucked. We're fixing it. Like, yeah. That's what you want to hear. Fix your food.
4: This is them trying.
3: At least it cuts through, you know, like on top of that.
2: You say that it's been working, but you said that you haven't been back to Burger King to try the new
3: food.
2: But
3: it's maybe curious.
2: So it's not working at all.
4: It's not working at all.
2: Meanwhile, you just like
4: their promotions.
2: You're furious with McDonald's constantly, and
4: you always talk about it.
3: I don't have a Burger King on my direct way home. I have a McDonald's.
2: I see. So
3: I have to go out of my way to go to Burger King, and that's not going to happen.
2: But
3: if I come across one when I'm hungry, and it's on the right.
4: Here we go again.
3: I can make a right turn.
2: Spending tens, if not hundreds of millions of dollars on advertising.
3: But they're
2: cut through. It's made sense. It's working on you.
4: And I'm going to the worst option.
2: And they're getting zero return on investment.
3: Yet. I'm talking about it. I'm remembering it. There may be a day where I need to make a right turn when I'm hungry.
4: But you know what, though, too? Maybe we haven't given Wendy's a chance recently either.
3: No, I've given Wendy's a chance.
2: No, I'm still out. I give Wendy's so many chances.
3: There's a Wendy's.
4: I know. I've been burnt on all of them as well. I'm just saying, to Mahoney's point, Burger King has cut through for him. He still hasn't gone back and given them a chance again.
3: Yeah.
4: He doesn't like the way that the Wendy's promotion's going through. But he still hasn't given them a chance. Or me, or you, have given them another chance yet. Same with Slim Jim. I love their online cheeky marketing. I haven't had a Slim Jim in maybe 15
2: years. You haven't stepped into a Slim Jim?
3: Well, yeah, because there's 1,000 other new beef sticks that aren't nearly nasty and greasy.
2: Yeah.
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0: 3, and the Dave and Mahoney Show continues with more craziness and more great classic rock. 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
4: From the WALG newsroom, I'm Jared Cirillo. A South Georgia foster care group says applications are going down at a time when more foster homes are needed. Necco Foster Care received more than 300 placement referrals from Georgia DFCS in August, but has just 38 active foster homes across the Southwest Georgia region. Without available homes, some children are placed in group homes or hotels. Current foster parents Eric and Hannah Pope say fostering can be challenging, but has been deeply rewarding. A second person now arrested in connection to the investigation into unauthorized cameras found at Withers Auditorium in Moultrie. The Colquitt County Sheriff says Kelvin Mills was arrested, though his charges have not been released. Joshua Briones was previously arrested for sexual battery and illegal surveillance charges. The school district says the investigators are still trying to figure out what was recorded and who may have been affected. From the WALG newsroom, I'm Jared Cirillo.
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26: Clearing out as we move through the day today. Still breezy with those wind gusts up to 20 miles per hour, high in the low 80s. Tonight, mostly clear, low 57. Tomorrow, mostly sunny, high in the mid-80s. A few more clouds on Sunday. Still mostly sunny, though, high 87. From the Georgia WeatherNet, I'm meteorologist KJ Allen.
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2: The internet just lies to us all day, every day. There was a guy out of Chicago, and he was looking for a job, and so he decided that he was going to go to LinkedIn to look for a job.
3: Okay.
2: And he was on LinkedIn for 2 years looking for jobs, and he said that he found 60,000 fraudulent listings and have flagged about 7,000 suspicious profiles because they were just pretending to offer jobs that did not really exist.
4: Oh, well, okay, so let me get some clarification here, because I know that a lot of companies, what they'll do is they already have somebody in route in order to be a fulfiller for that job, but they have to legally post.
3: But they're scams. Day. He's talking about scams.
2: Yep. And you're talking fake job listings and recruiter profiles of not real people.
3: You're talking
4: just wanting information.
3: 60,000 job listings that he found by himself in 2 years. You're talking over 82 listings a day, every single day. You know, I was talking to one of my friends who recently left their job probably 2 or 3 months ago and have been looking for a new job since then. LinkedIn is one of the primary places where she was looking, and probably herself found like 10 or 12 that she applied to that, you know, she's a smart, educated person and still ran into these fake job listings.
2: Well, and the reason why this has become such a thing is because obviously people that are looking for jobs are very many times motivated to get that job. And so if they start to get into what they think is a legitimate interview process, or they're maybe working with a recruiter, sometimes those recruiters go, hey, I've got all of these things that are great matches for you, but, you know, my services come at a fee. And next thing you know, they're getting scammed by people that are pretending to be recruiters. Yep. And they're paying people that can offer them no real benefit. And then the other thing is that as you're getting through the interview process, it gets more involved, obviously, and the companies may want to know more about you. These people are asking individuals for personal information like social security numbers, driver's license details, all of the things that maybe a real company actually would ask for if you were going to work for them. But in this case, it's just them going, hey, give us this information, and they're not a real employee.
3: And they try to steal you, try to fish you, try to steal your information, try to steal your life, man. And it just sucks. As if life isn't hard enough right now, this is another factor that we're going to have to deal with moving forward.
2: Exactly. So LinkedIn, listen to this number, says that it blocked nearly 90 million fake accounts before they went live in the second half of 2025. There was 90 million fake accounts that were trying to go live on LinkedIn anymore. Oh, this is why you're not on LinkedIn?
3: Yeah.
2: Dude, you don't even open your email. What are you talking about?
3: It's for safety reasons.
4: Because he was a victim.
3: I was. I put the company at risk. Yeah. I clicked on a phishing email from our boss.
2: And you said never again.
3: Never again. And not since then.
2: And by never again, you mean never opening my email again.
3: Correct.
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2: The kids today are learning a hard lesson when it comes to artificial intelligence. And the hard lesson is, if you have been on a crime spree, perhaps, just a thought here, you should not get on to your ChatGPT and ask it, how do I get away with all of my crimes?
3: Right.
4: Because the... I think what kids and people in general don't realize is that ChatGPT has no privacy barriers. So, like, you know, on your cell phone, you have the privacy browser that people think
2: and even that,
4: the cops can't track.
2: Come on, man.
4: I don't even know what the purpose of that privacy browser is, honestly.
2: I mean, just so it doesn't log all of the pervy websites you've been to.
4: History? Yeah. Just automatically deletes your cash.
2: So a 20-year-old kid admitted to vandalizing 17 vehicles at Missouri State University in a parking lot after a drunken night out. We've all had drunken nights out before. No, none of us in this room have been like, let me vandalize 17 vehicles.
4: Never.
2: Like, what? You're a really terrible person if you're doing that.
4: Yeah, I mean, or just go to one of those, like, destroy rooms. You know, if you have a need for destruction.
2: Yes.
4: Yeah, just go through. You can pay $45 and take a hammer.
2: So even though he was in his drunken stupor, shortly afterwards, he spent about an hour chatting with ChatGPT about whether or not the cops could identify him, according to this transcript. Because again, like you said, Audrey, this is not something that there's privacy barriers where the cops cannot get access to your ChatGPT if you are suspected of doing something. It's absolutely something they can go pull all of the records for. The ChatGPT gave him some damage control advice, including staying quiet, avoiding the crime scene, not admitting guilt if questioned. The AI also suggested his chances of avoiding identification could be good if there was no clear footage or witnesses. So police later obtained his phone and discovered the incriminating ChatGPT conversation where he was admitting to everything. During the chat, he became increasingly erratic and was making threats. Because that is also
4: totally
2: sounds
4: right. Mine. Awesome.
2: Yeah. ChatGPT eventually encouraged him to seek crisis help. He ultimately pleaded guilty to the felony property damages, sentenced to 5 years of probation, 200 hours of community service, an alcohol ban, and a nighttime curfew.
3: Okay.
4: Yeah, go ahead and put that kid on some drugs too.
2: We need to get this kid a hobby,
4: psych
2: man.
4: Eval.
2: Something.
4: Yeah, like, get him a hobby. Go like start running.
2: Yes, pick up a sport. Something where you can channel your anger. Like, what do you mean your answer to destroying 17 vehicles is to try to get away with ChatGPT, and then when it's like, hey, dude, like, I don't really know. Like, hopefully there is no footage or witnesses of it. And then you're going to try to start bullying your ChatGPT. Like, you got some.
3: You're an idiot.
2: You got some challenges, pal.
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2: So, Audrey, you were planning your big itinerary for your husband's upcoming 40th birthday party. You guys are going overseas. You're going to Amsterdam.
3: Yes, as for first stop.
2: First stop in Amsterdam, and you guys are going to do one of your competitions over there, one of your high rocks.
3: Yes, we are. That's to start it off, LOL, so the rest of the journey should be sore.
2: But I have some good news. If, you know, you do go over there, and for whatever reason, you get arrested.
3: Uh-huh.
2: And you end up in a Dutch prison.
3: Oh.
2: There we have some Dutch prison news.
3: Oh. Great. Okay, so is this how to survive a Dutch prison?
4: Yes.
2: Kind of, in a way. So women in Dutch prisons are now being allowed to purchase adult toys and use them in those Dutch prisons.
3: What?
2: And the reason why is because it's mostly like a sanitary thing, because the women in the Dutch prisons have been using other things like toothbrushes. And that's not sanitary.
3: What, in the middle school?
2: And, right. A marker? What are we doing here? So the policy was introduced after concerns that prisoners were making these homemade devices themselves. And researchers say that can be linked to a lot of bad things, including infections. The Dutch Judicial Institution Service began this pilot program in May of this year and is expected to run at least for a year. But prisoners can have two approved neutrally designed devices, one called a satisfier and another one just a transparent thing, if you will.
3: Great.
2: So officials say the goal is partly to promote safer practices and reduce health risks. And maybe just because, you know, if everyone takes the edge off a little bit, it'll be a little bit calmer inside of the prisons.
3: I've never been in a prison, okay? Been in jail for 24 hours.
2: Mm-hmm.
3: Nothing made me less horny. Like, nothing was more frightening.
2: Nothing just made me
3: you know what I need? I need to do that.
4: Yeah. Nope. If you get shanked with a dildo in a Dutch women's prison, good for you.
3: Oh my God, somebody is going to turn it into a shank. Well, because it's they can't be the harder ones. They got to be the flop flops.
4: Yeah, the Dutch have a pretty...
2: Can you imagine beating somebody with a flop flop?
3: Yeah, weapon. You're right, Mahoney.
4: The Dutch have a pretty, I would say modern approach to prisons anyway.
2: Yeah.
4: So this doesn't shock me. But also, like, hey, I will say this. Like, there's nothing more angry than somebody who is horny as hell and hasn't, like, you know, taken care of themselves in, like, years.
2: Yeah.
4: So this is probably safer for the guards as well.
3: Well, I mean, but it's women we're talking about here, not men. Men get, like, not being able to get jacked up. You know what I'm going to say? But women, I don't think, are, like, fueling with rage because they're so horny.
4: Give it a couple of years.
2: See, I feel like this is good on surface level, but I also feel like this would be the ultimate move against your prison rival would be to steal their approved ding-dongs, you know?
3: Yeah. And then use them and look at them in the eye.
2: Eye contact.
3: Dominance.
2: Across the hallway.
3: Okay, well, good on the Dutch.
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2: We're singing and humming the tunes.
3: Some of the biggest rock songs ever released. You are trying to figure out what they are with 30 seconds on the clock for each one of them. Mahoney and Audrey available as lifeline should you need them. And Nicole is joining us today. Hey, Nicole. How are you?
4: Hi. I'm good. How are you?
3: Good, thank you. Are you ready for your first one?
4: I'm very ready, yep.
3: 145,000 views on this. This is a guitar solo. Let's see if you can get it.

0: solid guitar playing there. Nice. And pretty true to form. Nicole, do you know it?
1: Oh my gosh, people are right. It is so hard to hear. Is it Pink Floyd?
0: It is Pink Floyd. Do you know the song?
1: Oh my gosh. Is it Wish You Were Here?
2: Close.
0: Comfortably no. Comfortably no.
2: But you got a half point.
0: Sorry,
1: comfortably
0: you got a half
1: point. No.
0: Yeah. So the next one here is the most popular one of the day by a long shot. It's got 2.5 million views on this one. Here we go with number two. Good luck.

0: stop it right there. Over to you, Nicole. Do you know it?
1: Oh, my gosh. This is so difficult. Was it Pearl Jam?
0: It is Pearl Jam. Do you know the song?
1: My gosh.
0: And if you don't, you've already got a half point, but we've got three left. I wouldn't hate you using a lifeline here if you need some help on the song title.
1: All right, that is good advice, and I know I have to choose Mahoney first.
2: But we know where
3: you
2: would have came from.
3: The saddest Pearl Jam song there is. That is Black.
0: That is correct.
2: I love that everybody now knows. It took a little bit, but now everybody knows. Mahoney, how does that make you feel? Are you still?
0: He's happy. Look at him. He's grinning ear to ear.
2: He loves to be chosen.
0: That is an only child over there, smiling ear to ear.
2: Thank you for picking me first.
0: Mommy loves me the most.
3: Y'all wouldn't know.
0: All right, Nicole. This next one, also very popular. This is a 6-year-old kid performing this song. It's got 1.3 million views.

0: a six-year-old kid can play that.
1: That's insane.
0: That's unreal. All right, Nicole, do you know it?
2: Yeah, that was Money for Nothing by Dire Straits.
0: That is absolutely right. Excellent job. All right, so lifelines are gone. You got 2.5. All you have to do is get either the artist or the song on this one for the win. And this one is being played on recorder. Here we go.

0: God, you're annoying, sir.
1: Oh, you mean amazing, Dave. Oh, God. Was that Philip Flutes?
2: I cannot stop fast enough.
0: For the win, Nicole. Do you know it?
3: It just sounded like bird noises.
2: Yes,
3: was
0: it
3: Van Halen?
0: Yes.
1: Oh, yeah, it was.
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0: 6:03. And who needs coffee or other stronger substances in the morning when you can rock out with Dave and Mahoney? 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
1: Clearing out as we move through the day today. Still breezy with those wind gusts up to 20 miles per hour, high in the low 80s. Tonight, mostly clear, low 57. Tomorrow, mostly sunny, high in the mid-80s. A few more clouds on Sunday. Still mostly sunny, though, high 87. From the Georgia Weather Net, I'm meteorologist KJ Allen.

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29: Albany weather.
30: Mostly sunny, a little breezy through the day today with a high in the low 80s. Wind becomes calm tonight. Partly cloudy skies with low in the mid-50s. Sunny tomorrow, high 83. Sunday, mostly sunny. A few clouds building up in the afternoon. We warm up to 87. From the Georgia Weather Net, I'm meteorologist KJ Allen.
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24: Albany weather.
25: Mostly sunny, a little breezy through the day today with a high in the low 80s. Wind becomes calm tonight. Partly cloudy skies with low in the mid-50s. Sunny tomorrow, high 83. Sunday, mostly sunny. A few clouds building up in the afternoon. We warm up to 87. From the Georgia Weather Net, I'm meteorologist KJ Allen.
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26: Mostly sunny, a little breezy through the day today with a high in the low 80s. Wind becomes calm tonight, partly cloudy skies with low in the mid-50s. Sunny tomorrow, high 83. Sunday, mostly sunny, a few clouds building up in the afternoon. We warm up to 87. From the Georgia Weather Net, I'm meteorologist KJ Allen.
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1: 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Our city is more than just a place on a map. 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
16: Mostly sunny, a little breezy through the day today with a high in the low 80s. Wind becomes calm tonight. Partly cloudy skies with low in the mid 50s. Sunny tomorrow, high 83. Sunday, mostly sunny. A few clouds building up in the afternoon. We warm up to 87. From the Georgia Weather Net, I'm meteorologist KJ Allen.
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4: Albany weather.
16: A few clouds around this evening, otherwise mainly clear through the overnight hours. Low in the mid-50s. Tomorrow, sunny, high 83. Partly cloudy tomorrow night, low 58. Starting out sunny on Sunday. A few clouds building up in the afternoon. We warm up to 87. From the Georgia Weather Net, I'm meteorologist KJ Allen.
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Yeah, well, the hair of the dog, Nazareth, with Mud from Rock 103, Albany's classic rock station, and a big block of classic rock. Thank you for rocking with me tonight in Sheehaw. It's Stone Temple Pilots on Rock 103.

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19: Albany weather.
20: A few clouds around this evening, otherwise mainly clear through the overnight hours, low in the mid-50s. Tomorrow, sunny, high 83. Partly cloudy tomorrow night, low 58. Starting out sunny on Sunday, a few clouds building up in the afternoon. We warm up to 87. From the Georgia Weather Net, I'm meteorologist KJ Allen.
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Don't stop thinking about tomorrow with Mud and a big block of classic rock for you. 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
0: 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Albany weather.
12: Few clouds around this evening, otherwise mainly clear through the overnight hours, low in the mid-50s. Tomorrow, sunny, high 83. Partly cloudy tomorrow night, low 58. Starting out sunny on Sunday, a few clouds building up in the afternoon. We warm up to 87. From the Georgia Weather Net, I'm meteorologist KJ Allen.
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John Mellencamp with Mud and a big block of classic rock for you. We have a great morning show for you to check out to get you going each and every morning. 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

0: Rock 103, Albany's classic rock station. You got to be a New World man. Rush with Mud and a big block of classic rock. John Mellencamp in that set. The ditty of Jack and Die. John getting ready for Farm Aid tomorrow in Virginia Beach, Virginia, all for a fantastic cause. John Mellencamp, Dave Matthews, Neil Young, Willie, Margo Price, and more. That's going to be quite a show for sure. Hey, 1 week from tonight, Fall on the Flint happens. That's October 2nd. Wow, already. From 6 until 9 at Veterans Park Amphitheater. 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Joan Jett, Metallica, Bad Company, they're all coming up. 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